0: Spins is here to stop your Saturday morning yawning with The Breakfast Show from 8 a.m. If you're looking for a bit of rest and recuperation, he'll tell you the best places to do that with his roundup of the weather around Europe and the world.
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1: Andy Burnham said he stands with Britain's Jewish community on the third anniversary of the Hamas attacks on Israel. The Prime Minister has described the rising anti-Semitic behaviour in the UK since 2023 as disturbing. There's places his government's committed to protecting our citizens from vile hatred. Later today, the man accused of murdering Anne Widdecombe will appear in court, charged with a terror plot against Reform UK leader Nigel Farage. 28-year-old Joshua Kerry has been charged with one count of preparing terrorist acts relating to alleged activity between the 31st of May 2024 and the 8th of July this year. That's according to counter-terrorism policing. The Shadow Education Secretary Laura Trott has set out her plans for the education system.
2: And today I'm launching Our Pledge to Parents, which lays out my commitment to mums and dads. I will keep political activism out of the classroom.
1: She spoke at the Conservative Party conference. England beat Czechia by 3-0 in the Nations League at Wembley. Scotland, though, went down 2-1 against Slovenia at Hampden Park. That's the latest from Radio News Hub. I'm Jules Eatbridge.
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1: Variable amounts of cloud this morning with showers moving across the country from the west. These will be heaviest in England and Wales. Temperatures ranging from 8 degrees Celsius in the north to 15 degrees Celsius in the south.
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1: Andy Burnham's told the British Jewish community, "We stand with you against anti-Semitism on the third anniversary of the Hamas attacks on Israel." The Prime Minister said his government's committed to protecting citizens from hatred, referencing the Manchester synagogue attack just over a year ago. The man accused of murdering Anne Widdecombe will appear in court later, charged with a terror plot against Reform UK leader Nigel Farage. Counter-terrorism policing say 28-year-old Joshua Kerry has been charged with one count of preparation of terrorist acts relating to alleged activity between the 31st of May 2024 and the 8th of July this year. British culture should have primacy over others in the classroom. That's gone to the Shadow Education Secretary Laura Trott, who spoke at the Conservative Party conference. She went on to say children needed to be taught human skills and gave examples of where to find them.
2: For empathy, try Dickens. For curiosity, try Darwin. For resilience, try Winston Churchill.
1: England won 3-0 in the Nations League over Czechia. Scotland were beaten by 2-1 at home by Slovenia. That's the latest from Radio News Hub. I'm Jules Eastbridge.
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1: Variable amounts of cloud this morning with showers moving across the country from the west. These will be heaviest in England and Wales. Temperatures ranging from 8 degrees Celsius in the north to 15 degrees Celsius in the south.
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1: Andy Burnham said he stands with Britain's Jewish community on the third anniversary of the Hamas attacks on Israel. The Prime Minister described the rise in anti-Semitic behaviour in the UK since 2023 as disturbing, but pledged his government's committed to protecting our citizens from vile hatred. Later today, the man accused of murdering Anne Widdecombe will appear in court charged with a terror plot against Reform UK leader Nigel Farage. 28-year-old Joshua Kerry has been charged with one count of preparation of terrorist acts relating to alleged activity between the 31st of May 2024 and the 8th of July this year, that's according to counter-terrorism policing. The Shadow Education Secretary Laura Trotter set out her plans for the education system.
2: And today I'm launching Our Pledge to Parents, which lays out my commitment to mums and dads. I will keep political activism out of the classroom.
1: And England beat Czechia in the Nations League at Wembley by 3-0, but it was bad news for Scotland. They went down by 2-1 against Slovenia at Hampden Park. That's the latest from Radio News Hub. I'm Jules Eatbridge.
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1: Sunny spells and scattered showers across the UK this morning. Some of the showers could be heavy at times. Temperatures by lunchtime ranging from 12 degrees Celsius in the north to 16 degrees Celsius in the south.
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0: Welcome to 60 Minutes of the 60s. We'll be remembering some of those 60s hits. We'll be taking a look at some of those records, bringing back some great, great memories for you. Round, round, get around, I get around. Just playing some really good tunes that you may not have heard for such a long time. Nowhere
1: to run to. 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
1: Andy Burmes told the British Jewish community, "We stand with you against anti-Semitism on the third anniversary of the Hamas attacks on Israel." The Prime Minister said his government's committed to protecting citizens from hatred, referencing the Manchester synagogue attack just over a year ago. The man accused of murdering Anne Widdecombe will appear in court later, charged with a terror plot against Reform UK leader Nigel Farage. Counter-terrorism policing say 28-year-old Joshua Kerry has been charged with one count of preparation of terrorist acts relating to alleged activity between the 31st of May 2024 and the 8th of July this year. British culture should have primacy over others in the classroom. That's according to the Shadow Education Secretary Laura Trott at the Conservative Party conference. She went on to say that children needed to be taught human skills and gave examples of where to find them.
2: For empathy, try Dickens. For curiosity, try Darwin. For resilience, try Winston Churchill.
1: And Harry Kane scored twice in England's 3-0 victory in the Nations League over Czechia at Wembley. Scotland, though, were beaten at home 2-1 by Slovenia. That's the latest from Radio News Hub. I'm Jules Utebridge.
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1: Sunny spells and scattered showers across the UK this morning. Some of the showers could be heavy at times. Temperatures by lunchtime ranging from 12 degrees Celsius in the north to 16 degrees Celsius in the south.
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1: Andy Burnham says he stands with British Jewish people 3 years on since Hamas's attack on Israel, killing over 1,000 people. The Prime Minister's called the rise in anti-Semitism since 2023 disturbing, pledging his government is committed to protecting citizens from hatred. 70 online safety and education groups have written to the government today, calling for children's media literacy to be made a national priority. Experts say it's crucial to protecting young people from online harms, as well as delivering economic growth and national security. Gareth Hill is from the Molly Rose Foundation, who coordinated the letter.
2: We're talking about how to navigate the online world, recognising what online spaces look like and why they are designed in the way they are. So, for example, understanding algorithms.
1: A woman in Tennessee who survived two attempts to execute her is said to be aware and speaking in hospital. Christina Pike's lawyers say her recovery is medically unprecedented. And to Kevin Sinfield, England footballer Michelle Adjiman and Olympic triathlete Alistair Brownlee will be honoured at Windsor Castle today. From Radio News Hub, I'm Frankie Hairsign.
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1: Rain moving eastwards across England throughout the day, leaving some brighter skies in the west. A mix of sunshine and showers elsewhere, heavy across Scotland. A cooler day today, though, with a high of 16 degrees Celsius.
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1: Good morning. It is Wednesday the 7th of October. We're halfway there to the weekend and you're listening to The Morning Report with me, Georgia Lee. There is lots to come in today's programme, so let's get into it. Coming up today.
2: I think a lot of it is just taking some time to focus on what you're doing now instead of thinking about the past or the future. So deciding the colours to use, maybe concentrating on not going over the lines.
1: Ahead of the busy winter months, we look into a cheap and easy way to look after your well-being and...
3: She wanted us to do well. She did a video for the family. She wrote notes to me. She gave me instructions about how to carry on. And it's made a massive difference to our lives.
1: The husband of author Sophie Kinsella's been remembering his late wife almost a year since she died. But first, a look at the weather. No surprise here, but outbreaks of heavy rain across England and Wales. Elsewhere, a chilly wind and some blustery showers developing. Highs of 16 degrees Celsius. Now, let's get started with the news from Frankie.
4: Andy Burnham says he stands with British Jewish people 3 years on since Hamas's attack on Israel, killing over 1,000 people. The Prime Minister's called the rise in anti-Semitism since 2023 disturbing, pledging his government is committed to protecting citizens from hatred. 70 online safety and education groups have written to the government today, calling for children's media literacy to be made a national priority. Experts say it's crucial to protecting young people from online harms, as well as delivering economic growth and national security. Gareth Hill is from the Molly Rose Foundation, who coordinated the letter.
5: We're talking about how to navigate the online world, recognising what online spaces look like and why they are designed in the way they are. So, for example, understanding algorithms.
4: A woman in Tennessee who survived two attempts to execute her is said to be aware awake and speaking in hospital. Christina Pike's lawyers say her recovery is medically unprecedented. And to Kevin Sinfield, England footballer Michelle Adjiman and Olympic triathlete Alistair Brownlee will be honoured at Windsor Castle today. From Radio News Hub, I'm Frankie Hairsine.
1: Thanks, Frankie. Now let's take a look at what is making the front pages in today's newspapers. The Times and the Daily Mail report on the Conservatives' pledge to halve employer national insurance on jobs worked by young people. The Tories say the move would put tens of thousands of young people in jobs, meaning that many claiming out-of-work benefits would instead contribute taxes. The flat rate for businesses would be slashed from 15% to 7.5%. for workers aged 21 to 24 at an estimated cost of £2.3 billion. The Times and The Guardian also report on French police firing tear gas at students during protests across the country. It's after more than 250,000 people have rallied together to support school pupils demanding more education funding in France. In Paris, small groups of protesters clashed with riot officers during a largely peaceful march through the city. The ministry says nearly 500 people were detained on Tuesday. And the Daily Express reports on Queen Camilla paying tribute to the late author and politician Sir Geoffrey Archer. Her Majesty described him as not without flaw, but an irrepressible life force through all the many differing chapters of his life. Lord Archer was a huge supporter of the Queen's Reading Room charity. Now, how do you unwind after a stressful day? A warm bath with some luxury bath foam, a nice long meditation, or maybe you treat yourself to a fancy pudding while you watch TV. I personally prefer a nice cheeky little treat, but we don't always have the time and money to indulge ourselves. Well, at The Morning Report, we've been looking into a cheap and easy way to take care of your well-being, and it turns out doing some colouring in, even on our phones, can help melt the stress away. New research from the University of Southampton suggests mindful colouring can be a low-cost way, and doing it on a digital device could be just as effective as doing it on pen and paper. Liz Whittaker asked Dr. Emma Palmer-Coop, who led the study, what it's all about.
2: We invited undergraduate students for 2 weeks, and during this time we asked them to do some colouring for at least 10 minutes three times a week. And this involved using colouring using paper with pens or pencils, or a digital colouring app on a phone or a tablet or a computer. And we measured their well-being and mindfulness using questionnaires at the start, before they'd done any colouring, and again after 2 weeks, to see if there was any change. And we did the study because we were interested in understanding whether there are simple activities that people can do to maintain good levels of well-being or improve their well-being during periods of stress.
6: And why do you think colouring is so stress relieving?
2: I think a lot of it is just taking some time to focus on what you're doing now instead of thinking about the past or the future. So deciding the colours to use, maybe concentrating on not going over the lines, and just the act of putting a pen to paper or choosing a colour that's on your screen. And it's giving you something to focus on, and it's quite repetitive. So whether you're using paper or a screen, you're doing the same thing over and over again, choosing a colour and moving your hand around the pattern. And that can be quite calming and peaceful because it's so simple. And I think a lot of it is also to do with enjoyment. So we had a lot of people who didn't complete the study, and that might have been because they didn't have time, or they just forgot that they'd agreed to take part. But it could also have been that they just didn't enjoy the activity. So I think it's a combination of the activity, your enjoyment of it, and then how you go about doing it.
6: Now, we hear a lot about screen time being damaging, but colouring can be done on a device, can't it? That formed part of your study.
2: So we were quite surprised by our result. We thought that paper might be more engaging, and we might see more of a benefit to the people who were using paper versus the digital group. And I think the results might be explained by the way that we asked people to colour, which was the same for both of the groups. And it wasn't about where the activity was being done, but we explained mindful colouring involved focusing on the activity in front of them. And we advised people that if their mind wandered, they could just bring it back to colouring and continue. So it might not be that it matters so much whether they were focusing on paper or a screen, but the way that they engaged with the activity in a mindful way that was the most important thing.
6: And so, just to sum up, what was the main takeaway from your study?
2: Everybody who took part in the colouring activity and did manage to do it for the three times a week for at least 10 minutes, or at least told us that that's what they'd managed to do, they all saw benefits to their well-being, their mental health, and improvements in mindfulness as well. But what was interesting is we thought that the digital group would have less of an improvement than the paper group, but actually there was no difference between our paper and our digital. So everybody who did the activity as we asked them to saw these benefits.
1: Oh, how fabulous. I'm definitely going to give that a go. I really enjoy a good colour. And I actually have heard that sort of sitting side by side, doing the same activity but not sort of working on one piece, so working individually, sitting side by side, colouring in your own page, is actually really good for children's development. So not only is that a great thing for our mental health as adults, but also it's a really good activity to practice for younger people. Now, it's been almost a year since the death of author Sophie Kinsella. She passed away in December from an aggressive form of brain cancer, aged 55. Real name, Madeleine Wickman. She was best known for the Shopaholic series and sold over 50 million copies of her books in over 60 countries, and has been translated into 40 languages. Now, her husband, Henry Wickham, has unveiled a plaque in her honour at Cancer Research UK Cambridge Institute, where scientists are pioneering studies into how to treat glioblastoma. He spoke at the lab where the research will take place.
3: Sophie Kinsella sold millions of books, but to us, she was Maddie, she was Mummy. She was an incredible individual. One of the things that was amazing about her suffering from this illness was that she always bore it incredibly well. She was so concerned about other people at all times. She had such love for others who were suffering from this disease, and she connected with many privately and was able to offer support and was offered support back. She was an amazing individual. It's coming up to a year now since Sophie died. I would say that we are actually doing really well. It may sound odd, but one of the things that Sophie did was that she was very keen to look after us going forward. And I've heard it this described by the therapist I see as loving us forward. She wanted us to do well. She did a video for the family. She wrote notes to me. She gave me instructions about how to carry on. And it's made a massive difference to our lives to feel that she is loving us forward and wanting us to enjoy our lives. I think one of the things you learn from having a terminal illness, which gets you and which will, and won't let go and you know is coming, is that you realize how important life is. Realize how important it is to take your opportunities in life, and to life is valuable and it's worth living it. Sophie was a very intellectual person. One doesn't associate that with her work, but it is absolutely true. I think she would be fascinated by the science. She loved science, she loves maths. I think she would be very interested. I think she would have had lots of very interesting and tough questions for the person in charge of the lab, for Dr. Powell. I think she would have found it fascinating, but she would be delighted to be there and just very happy to be supporting.
1: A very, very moving package, and what a lovely way to honour a very incredible woman. There's lots left in the morning report, so stick around. Still to come, there's a treat in the store for stargazers this month, and a roundup on what everyone is chatting about online.
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1: There's an astronomical event heading towards Earth. The Orionid meteor shower is about to be visible above us. Johnny Holmes has found out what we can expect to see.
10: If you fancy grabbing a blanket and heading away from the bright lights of town, you could well be in for a stargazing treat this month. I asked Assistant Professor at Northumbria Uni's Engineering, Physics and Maths Department, Dr. Steph Yardley, to tell us more.
11: So the Orionids are a meteor shower, and they happen because we have comets that go around the sun. And they leave a trail of debris as they go around. And then once every so often, the Earth will go into that debris. So we have this every October with the Orionids, where the Earth goes into the debris. And as the debris moves through the Earth's atmosphere, they're kind of like, you can imagine, little grains of sand. They start to heat up with the friction moving through the atmosphere. And this is why you see the meteors or the bright streaks in the sky. The reason they're called the Orionids is because they look like they originate from Orion, the constellation. And also, they actually come from Halley's Comet. It's quite a famous, or one of the most famous comets, that only returns to Earth every 76 years, roughly. So it's a once-in-a-lifetime event. So this is a bit of compensation that we get every year, because we can't see Halley's Comet every year.
10: So what can we expect to see?
11: This year, we'll typically expect to see about 20 meteors per hour in the peak of the shower. The main thing for this year compared to other years is, unfortunately, we're going to be close to a full moon in the peak. And so the brightness from the moon will actually affect our viewing. However, you should still see the most bright and spectacular meteors in the sky. So it's still worth going outside. It's just the fainter ones you won't see so much. So yes, if you can either try and avoid the full moon, particularly when you're viewing, or the depending upon the hours of darkness, that's great. But yeah, it's just a cosmic coincidence, shall we say, that we're getting a full moon near the peak of the Orionids this year. The peak of the meteor shower is around the 21st of October. You'll actually be able to see the meteor shower from anywhere between the 2nd of October and the 7th of November, but definitely around the peak's the best time, and a few days either side of the 21st of October. And what you want to do is you want to go outside and essentially look up, make sure you're comfortable. So definitely bring a jacket if it's cold. You'll need to let your eyes adjust to the darkness. This will take about 20 minutes. And as I mentioned, you want to be comfortable. So I'd either bring something to lay down on outside, or a nice comfortable chair. And then you can just look up once your eyes have adjusted. And you should pretty much see them anywhere in the sky, although they do originate from the Orion constellation.
10: A cosmic coincidence. I love it when those happen. We had one relatively recently with the lunar eclipse, and everybody seemed to be really getting into it. Do you reckon more people are getting excited about this sort of event nowadays?
11: We are definitely seeing an increase in interest in stargazing. And I think there's a couple of factors behind that. I think the first one is the fact that we have access to such advanced technology now in our hands. So literally everyone has a smartphone, and we can take pictures, really good images or pictures on our phones. And also you've got the latest things, or the introduction of smart telescopes, which are so easy to use. You can get some really amazing pictures. And then once everyone's recorded their pictures or videos, then they can share them online. And so social media has obviously taken off in the last couple of decades. So everyone can show what they've seen online and connect with people around the globe with what they've seen. And we've also seen some really interesting events. So we've had, in the last couple of years, we've had a lot of aurora, which people have obviously seen across the globe and been sharing pictures of that. And the recent eclipse in August, everyone seemed extremely excited about that. So I think we're seeing, yeah, an increasing interest. And given that it's World Space Week, there are going to be some public events or stargazing events around that week as well. So I really think there's a lot of interest now around stargazing.
10: I'll grab my blanket.
12: Oh, I really love things like this about, you know, astronomical events. I actually have to confess, I didn't look at the eclipse. I didn't really partake in any of that kind of action. But I will say, this is a bit strange, but I do always say hello to the moon whenever I see it. So if I'm driving to work, ready to do this morning report, I'll say, oh, hello, moon, and then, you know, go about the rest of my day. And I think that keeps me in good stead. Now, on to what everyone is chatting about online. The Prince of Wales has embarked on a mission to uncover one of television's most closely guarded secrets when he came face to face with Celebrity Traitor star Ross Kemp. The actor and filmmaker had joined Prince William in Somerset to launch a new project with the National Emergencies Trust, a charity they are both involved with. Speaking to a group of young people in Ilminster, William joked, "Do you watch The Traitors? I'm going to get the answer to what happens, and I'm going to tell you all later." I wish I had someone like that in my corner. I mean, that's exactly what we need. We need more Traitor secrets spoil. Sir David Attenborough has promised to venture even further and uncover life that is more precious than we ever realised in Blue Planet 3. The broadcaster, who turned 100 earlier this year, narrates the BBC Natural History series, which explores life beneath the waves. This third instalment took nearly 4 years to make and will be broadcast later this autumn. And former editor-in-chief of British Vogue, Edward Enninful, has said he hopes Andy Burnham will push the arts more than previous prime ministers. The 54-year-old fashion mogul is hoping a fashion renaissance will happen, similar to Tony Blair's New Labour in the 1990s. Enninful was Vogue's first black editor-in-chief and became the youngest fashion editor at a major international title when he took on the role of fashion director at ID Magazine, aged 18. I mean, that's a career and a half, isn't it? You know, starting at 18 as a director, and then moving into British Vogue. And he is a very, very intelligent man. I've watched a few interviews he's done at Oxford, and they were fabulous. So I hope he's right, and I hope they do push the arts more. But that's all from us here at the Morning Report. I'll be back tomorrow to ease you into the day, as per usual. Have a fabulous rest of the day, and I'll see you tomorrow. Have a good one.

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1: Andy Burnham says he stands with British Jewish people 3 years on since Hamas's attack on Israel, killing over 1,000 people. Meanwhile, police are asking a group of students to not go ahead with pro-Palestinian marches today, but say they cannot stop them. Children's media literacy should be made a national priority. That's what 70 organisations are saying. Gareth Hill is from the Molly Rose Foundation.
2: What we really need to see is to see a cross-government departmental approach to this, so that we're working across with all parts of government to make sure that online safety and media literacy is embedded through children's lives.
1: A government spokesperson says helping children question what they see online is central to their approach to online safety. A man is due in court today charged with the murder of a GP found dead at her home near the Sandringham estate in Norfolk. 45-year-old Mark Kane of Fernhill in Dursingham is accused of killing Dr. Hannah Kane. And Lionel Messi enjoyed a fairy tale farewell as he scored on his last appearance for Argentina in a 3-0 win over Benin. From Radio News Hub, I'm Frankie Hersine.
3: Pirates love Santa, and Santa loves pirates. In fact, the big man is visiting Coral Island Blackpool and turning it into a Christmas wonderland. 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
1: Rain moving eastwards across England throughout the day, leaving some brighter skies in the west. A mix of sunshine and showers elsewhere, heavy across Scotland. A cooler day today, though, with a high of 16 degrees Celsius.
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1: Today is 3 years since Hamas's attack on Israel, and the Prime Minister's marked the occasion saying he stands with British Jewish people. Andy Burnham's pledged that his government will protect people from hatred. 70 online safety and education groups are calling for children's media literacy to be made a national priority. They say it's crucial to protecting young people from online harms. Gareth Hill is from the Molly Rose Foundation.
2: We're talking about how to navigate the online world, recognising what online spaces look like and why they are designed in the way they are. So, for example, understanding algorithms and the reasons that you see the content you see.
1: A government spokesperson says helping children question what they see online is central to their approach to online safety. A man charged with the murder of a Norfolk GP found dead at her home near to the Sandringham estate will appear in court today. 45-year-old Mark Kane is accused of killing Dr. Hannah Kane at an address in Dursingham. And ASOS has apologised to customers who were sent a phone alert saying the online retailer had been hacked. From Radio News Hub, I'm Frankie Hairsine.
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1: Rain moving eastwards across England throughout the day, leaving some brighter skies in the west. A mix of sunshine and showers elsewhere, heavy across Scotland. A cooler day today, though, with a high of 16 degrees Celsius.
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0: 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Wake me up before you go. 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
1: Andy Burnham says he stands with British Jewish people 3 years on since Hamas's attack on Israel. The Prime Minister's called the rise in anti-Semitism since 2023 disturbing. 70 organisations say media literacy is crucial for children's safety and national security. Gareth Hill is from the Molly Rose Foundation.
2: When a ban comes in, children may be less likely to seek help and seek support if they find something troubling, particularly if they're on a banned platform. And we know that some people will remain on those platforms. So it's more important than ever for teachers, parents to be talking to young people about their online experiences.
1: A government spokesperson says helping children question what they see online is central to their approach to online safety. A man is due in court today charged with the murder of a GP found dead at a home near the Sandringham estate in Norfolk. 45-year-old Mark Kane of Fernhill in Dursingham is accused of killing Dr. Hannah Kane. And on the night, he became England's joint highest cap winner. A Harry Kane double sealed a 3-0 win over Czechia. From Radio News Hub, I'm Frankie Hersein.
3: 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Millions of Brits now use AI for pensions advice. However, according to new research, 1 in 10 responses from chatbots were potentially harmful. Becky O'Connor from PensionBee explains.
4: Most of the time, chatbots do get pension questions right, but where it often goes wrong is where there's something important missing or the answer lacks context. So if you're using AI, firstly, make sure it knows you're in the UK. Double check the answer with official sources such as MoneyHelper, gov.uk or your provider. And importantly, pause before acting.
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1: A wet day for many of us, with rain moving eastwards throughout the day, brightening up in the west later. Elsewhere, a mix of showers and sunny spells, with highs today of 16 degrees Celsius.
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We've got your front row seat to some of the biggest gigs without you having to go anywhere. In concert. Hear some of the world's greatest artists recorded live in concert every weekend. On a dark desert highway, true wind in my hair. In concert. We're caught in

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1: Andy Burnham says he stands with the British Jewish community 3 years on since Hamas's attack on Israel. Meanwhile, police are asking a group of students to not go ahead with pro-Palestinian marches today, but say they cannot stop them. Children's media literacy should be made a national priority to protect them online. That's what 70 organisations are saying. Gareth Hill is from Coordinators, the Molly Rose Foundation.
2: What we really need to see is to see across the government departmental approach to this, so that we're working across all sectors, all parts of government, to make sure that online safety and media literacy is embedded through children's lives.
1: A government spokesperson says helping children question what they see online is central to their approach to online safety. A man charged with the murder of a Norfolk GP found dead at her home near to the Sandringham estate is due in court. 45-year-old Mark Kane is accused of killing Dr. Hannah Kane at an address in Dursingham. And Lionel Messi enjoyed a fairy tale ending as he scored on his last appearance for Argentina in a 3-0 win over Benin. For On Radio News Hub, I'm Frankie Hersine.
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1: A wet day for many of us, with rain moving eastwards throughout the day, brightening up in the west later. Elsewhere, a mix of showers and sunny spells, with highs today of 16 degrees Celsius.
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1: There's no need to miss the action from your favourite local football side, because we'll bring it to you every weekend. 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
1: The man accused of murdering Anne Widdicombe and charged with a terror plot against Nigel Farage has been remanded into custody today. He appeared in court to face the fresh terror plot charges. Andy Burnham says he stands with the British Jewish people 3 years on since Hamas attacked Israel, killing over 1,000 people. He's called the rise in antisemitism since that point disturbing. Stephen Winton is from the National Jewish Assembly. He says stamping it out is about education.
2: For the sake of future generations and the social cohesion of this country, something needs to happen with education, and we need to see a stronger, more resolute voice coming from government.
1: The Royal Mail are set to cut up to 2,500 jobs. They've today announced plans for an organisational review. And Lionel Messi enjoyed a fairy tale farewell as he scored on his last appearance for Argentina. That was in a 3-0 win. That's the latest. From Radio News Hub, I'm Matthew Dudley.
3: 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New research finds a staggering 67% of adults do not have a will or admit theirs is out of date. Here's Peter Davina Franks from WillAid.
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1: Expect some rain across England, moving eastwards throughout the day with brighter skies following. Sunshine and showers across the rest of the UK, heavy in Scotland. Feeling colder with highs of 16 degrees Celsius.
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1: On the night, he became England's joint highest cap winner. A Harry Kane double sealed a 3-0 win for the Three Lions against the Czech Republic. The skipper has made 125 appearances for his country, equaling Peter Shilton.
2: Yeah, there's so many milestones throughout our career. And you know, looking back to my England debut and how much of a dream come true that was, I think this is even beyond my wildest dreams, you know. To be joint now at 125 is just an extreme privilege.
1: The result means the Three Lions finished second in their group, beaten by Spain to the top spot. It was a different night for Scotland, as boss Sebastian Pocognoli's first camp ended with a 2-1 home loss to Slovenia. They finished third in their group. Cristiano Ronaldo says he will still be available for Portugal and that he should be punished for leaving the team early. And Lionel Messi enjoyed a fairy tale farewell as he scored on his final appearance for Argentina in a 3-0 win over Benin. The 8-time Ballon d'Or winner finishes his Argentina career with a record 208 caps and 126 goals.
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1: ASOS say it's investigating unauthorised activity after customers were sent a phone alert saying the retailer had been hacked. They say it involves a third-party platform and personal information may have been accessed. But the company say it doesn't believe that payment card information or account passwords were impacted. The Tories have pledged to halve employer national insurance on jobs worked by young people if they win in the next election. The flat rate for businesses would be slashed to 7.5% for workers aged 21 to 24 at an estimated cost of over £2 billion. Tory leader Kemi Badenoch insisted the plan was fiscally credible. And Paramount has completed its $110 billion US dollar takeover of Warner Brothers Discovery to create a new Hollywood giant called Skydance. The deal brings together two of the world's biggest film studios, as well as streaming services and television networks, including CBS and HBO Max, and popular titles such as Harry Potter.
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3: Gavin and Stacey creators James Corden and Ruth Jones will reunite for their new comedy drama series, The Choir. The 8-episode show will air on Apple TV and feature guest appearances by Hannah Waddingham, James McAvoy and Jim Broadbent. The series follows a brother and sister who've not seen each other for several years. TV star Ross Kemp's paranoia in The Celebrity Traitors has left viewers in hysterics, but the actor insists he had his game face on. The documentary maker is proving to be a hit with younger TV audiences who may not remember him from his time on EastEnders. Kemp says he loved every second of the show, but was remaining tight-lipped about any spoilers. And the Emmy Awards will soon be available to stream in the UK under a new Prime Video deal. The awards ceremony, which celebrates the best in television, will soon have a new dedicated home on the platform. It'll be available for audiences to stream in more than 200 countries from 2027.
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0: 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On air and online 52 weeks of the year. Taking you behind the healthcare headlines, this is Word on Health.
1: The latest UK research suggests a substantial number of us lack basic first aid knowledge or confidence, with a very recent poll from St John's Ambulance revealing around 13 million adults have never learned first aid, with the UK Government Preparedness Survey showing 33% of respondents not very or not at all confident in their ability to perform first aid. Professor Andrew Hartle is Chief Medical Officer of St John's Ambulance.
2: One of our goals is to put the power of first aid into the community, and that's not just us going out at events wearing our uniforms and being the first aiders. An even more important part of what we do is to actually teach members of the public to do first aid, that somebody gets before the ambulance arrives, the stuff that will actually save somebody's life in those minutes whilst you're waiting for the 999 call to be responded to and the ambulance to get there.
1: Andrew, typically how long does it take to learn basic first aid?
2: There are a range of training courses available, the 2-day first aid at work courses that people may be familiar with, but you can just pick up some of these skills when we do community-based training sessions in shopping centres and market squares. So you can pick up the basic skills in a few minutes, you can get good at them in a couple of hours, then you're really good to go. It really can make the difference between life and death.
1: I know alongside the community courses you run, St John's Ambulance offer a range of online resources for people to learn basic skills remotely, and there are a range of apps that people can have on their phones or tablets, but I understand the key is to learn the skills in advance as opposed to turning to a device should a medical emergency occur.
2: Having how to do it apps on your phone or watching videos from YouTube or the ones that St John Ambulance puts out on its website, useful stuff to learn, but not in the heat of the moment. But the difficulty is when you need it, it's a bit late to start looking up an app. The most useful thing you can do with your phone at one of these emergencies is to dial 999 and have your phone on speakerphone, and you can be talking to the emergency operator and then the ambulance service operator and still be doing, whether it's CPR or back blows or whatever you're doing to treat the patient in front of you.
1: One of the interesting aspects of the research you've undertook is that people are actually more hesitant to give first aid when the casualty is a child. Why do you think that is, and how should we address it?
2: There's a number of reasons. People recognize that children are smaller than adults. They're worried about causing harm of hurting a child or a baby because that person may be more fragile than a grown-up. There's a lack of understanding. They don't know, is the first aid technique the same as it is for adults? And actually, most of it is about the same. It just needs fine-tuning. They worry about if there's a first aid equipment around, can they use the same equipment for children as for adults? They may just not have any clue about how to do first aid. And there are some concerns about their motive might be misunderstood. And people are definitely more reluctant to treat someone they don't know. I think there's a difference between your child or the next door neighbor's or a friend's child versus a completely stranger's child in the middle of a playing field or a shopping center or something. So what I'd say is, if you're clearly doing first aid, talk through what you're doing. I think this child is choking. I am going to push it out, and I'm going to deliver back blows. I'm going to squeeze it out, and you deliver the chest squeezing or the abdominal thrusts. You're encouraging situational awareness if anyone else joins you with first aid skills, or if a paramedic arrives, you're talking through what you're doing, and you're explaining to anybody who comes across this scene exactly what's happening. It will also help you remember what it is you need to do. So I think if you get some training, act in good faith, talk through what you're doing and why, you could potentially save a child's life.
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1: Today is 3 years since Hamas's attack on Israel, and the Prime Minister marked the occasion, saying he stands with the British Jewish people. Andy Burnham pledged that his government will protect them from hatred, describing the rise in antisemitism since 2023 as disturbing. Stephen Winston is from the National Jewish Assembly.
2: The main highway, the Ayalon highway in Tel Aviv, came to a standstill when a siren was sounded. Drivers all stopped, they got out of their cars, and that is the way that Israeli society processes what happened. They remember and they honour.
1: The Conservative Party conference is beginning to wind down, with the final speech going to leader Kemi Badenoch. She says the Tories are willing to battle for the soul of the nation and has taken aim at the opposition parties. She says the party are ready for an election. And Arsenal head coach Mikel Arteta has signed a new contract. It keeps the Spaniard with the Premier League champions until 2030. Assuming the contract is seen out, he'll become the third longest serving manager in the club's history. That's the latest from Radio News Hub. I'm Matthew Dudley.
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1: Expect some rain across England, moving eastwards throughout the day, with brighter skies following. Sunshine and showers across the rest of the UK, heavy in Scotland. Feeling colder with highs of 16 degrees Celsius.
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1: Andy Burnham says he stands with the British Jewish people 3 years on since Hamas attacked Israel, killing over 1,000 people. The Prime Minister called the rise in anti-Semitism since then disturbing. Stephen Winston is from the National Jewish Assembly.
2: All we want is to be able to live in this country free from fear, as we have done for so many years, but we're in a time that, you know, that's becoming increasingly difficult.
1: Meanwhile, five people have been arrested as groups of protesters have clashed in London. It says a pro-Palestine demonstration marched near Russell Square with counter-protesters holding Israeli flags and shouting scumbags. Conservative Party leader Kemi Badenoch has vowed to slash inheritance tax. It comes during her speech at the party conference as she takes the Tories into a battle for the soul of the nation. And finally, Lionel Messi has enjoyed a fairy tale farewell as he scored on his last appearance for Argentina during a 3-0 win. That's the latest from Radio News Hub. I'm Matthew Dudley.
3: 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Millions of Brits now use AI for pensions advice. However, according to new research, 1 in 10 responses from chatbots were potentially harmful. Becky O'Connor from PensionBee explains.
4: Most of the time, chatbots do get pension questions right, but where it often goes wrong is where there's something important missing or the answer lacks context. 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And importantly, pause before acting.
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1: Expect some rain across England, moving eastwards throughout the day with brighter skies following. Sunshine and showers across the rest of the UK, heavy in Scotland. Feeling colder with highs of 16 degrees Celsius.

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1: The Conservative Party leader, Cammie Badenoch, wants to reform inheritance tax.
2: So, conference, the next Conservative government will legislate so nobody will ever pay inheritance tax on their family home.
1: She vowed to slash the tax in a so-called battle for soul of the nation. Labour have said that the Tories are prioritising the wealthiest, whilst Reform point to stats from Savills estate agents claiming only 2% of British households would actually benefit from that reform. In an investigation commissioned by themselves, Reform UK say they did not breach electoral law. It follows an undercover report which shows two senior figures discussing how to disguise foreign donations. The Met Police investigation, however, does continue. It's estimated 8 people have been arrested as groups of protesters have clashed in London. It has a pro-Palestine demonstration marched near Russell Square on the third anniversary of Hamas's attack on Israel. And Mikel Arteta has signed a new contract with Arsenal, keeping him there until 2030. That's the latest from Radio News Hub. I'm Matthew Dudley.
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1: Rain will be clearing southeast this evening with clear spells and showers elsewhere. Showers mainly confined to the coast though. Chilly overnight with patchy frost in the north and lows of 3 degrees Celsius.
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1: I've always loved that. It goes along like Billy O. You got Murray McKechnie there cracking away on his trombone, Gus Bivona on the clarinet, and those of you with the ear to the trombone section will have heard Cy Zentner leading that section, Knockout. A fantastic Count Basie Orchestra and Kid from Red Bank, because of course the Count was the Kid from Red Bank. He was born 21st of August 1904 in Red Bank, New Jersey. Teresa Brewer, you don't hear her very often, do you? With the Mercer Ellington Big Band. Mercer, of course, being Duke Ellington's son.
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1: The Conservative Party conference is beginning to wind down, with the final speech going to leader Kemi Badenoch.
2: It is only by adapting that we can preserve the very best of this country and hand something better on to the next generation. That is what being a Conservative means.
1: She says the Tories are willing to battle for the soul of the nation. The man accused of murdering Anne Widdecombe allegedly carried out research into a number of prominent figures before a terror plot at Nigel Farage's home. 28-year-old Joshua Carey from Rotherham appeared at Westminster Magistrates Court, accused of one count of preparation of terrorist acts. Royal Mail will cut over 2,000 jobs by the end of next year. They say it's part of an organisational review. And Sir Kevin Sinfield says his late friend Rob Burrows would be laughing, but enormously proud to see him receive a knighthood. The motor neurone disease campaigner received the honours from the Prince of Wales earlier today. From Radio News Hub, I'm Lucy Gorman-Lee.
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1: Rain clearing with any showers confined to coastal areas. Feeling chilly with a patchy frost in the north, a low of 3 degrees Celsius.
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1: In the last hour, Southampton boss Tonda Eckert has received a six-week ban suspended until the end of next season for his role in Spygate. Saints were kicked out of the Championship playoff final and docked 4 points this term, having admitted to 3 breaches of EFL regulations. At the end of the Tory party conference, leader Kemi Badenoch says being a Conservative is more than preserving the past.
2: Some people think that being a Conservative is about trying to stop the world from changing. They are so wrong. The world is constantly changing. New technologies, new challenges, new opportunities.
1: Andy Burnham says he stands with British Jewish people 3 years on since Hamas's attack on Israel, killing over 1,000 people. And Boots will be bought by Canada's billionaire Western family for almost £7 billion. The high street giant has been bought from US firm Sycamore Partners. From Radio News Hub, I'm Lucy Gorman-Lee.
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1: Rain clearing with any showers confined to coastal areas. Feeling chilly with a patchy frost in the north, a low of 3 degrees Celsius.
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1: In the last hour, Southampton boss Tonda Eckert has received a six-week ban suspended until the end of next season for his role in Spygate. Saints were kicked out of the Championship playoff final and docked 4 points this term, having admitted to 3 breaches of EFL regulations. At the end of the Tory party conference, leader Kemi Badenoch says being a Conservative is more than preserving the past.
2: Some people think that being a Conservative is about trying to stop the world from changing. They are so wrong. 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
1: Andy Burnham says he stands with British Jewish people, 3 years on since Hamas's attack on Israel, killing over 1,000 people. And Boots will be bought by Canada's billionaire Western family for almost £7 billion. The high street giant has been bought from US firm Sycamore Partners. 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
1: Rain clearing with any showers confined to coastal areas. Feeling chilly with a patchy frost in the north, a low of 3 degrees Celsius.
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Well, that were a good start, wasn't it? Let's have another go. I don't believe that. Oh, this machine will do the death of me. Hey, it's working now. Let's hope it sticks with us. Oh, come on. It's CD1. Hold tight a minute. Oh, you've heard it before. Ah, no, don't do that tonight. Dear, we haven't even got going, have we? Aye, aye, aye. Well, if you're just tuning in, you're going to be wondering what the dickens is going on. CD1 doesn't like us tonight. Well, we'll have to see. See if it does a better job later on. So, good evening, folks, and welcome to the Big Band Show with me, Jeremy Jazz, here at HWD Hospital Radio in downtown Dewsbury. Good evening, and I hope you're going to have some fun. And back in May, it was suggested by the Big Band family on the chat box and also people sending messages and one thing and another that I do a programme on European Big Band and Jazz. And finally, here it is. You will never have heard a great deal of the music before, but I have chosen, or should I say musicians before, but I've chosen some well-known tunes in an effort to make the music familiar, even if the musicians aren't. We're starting in Germany, and a well-known band to the members of Hubs, but not to most of you. The song was composed by Ray Lodvig and Howdy Quicksell in 1928, and was first recorded by Bix Beiderbecke and his gang. Here's clarinetist Mr. Heinz Schoenberger, clarinet and arranger actually, born 1926 and played for all the major big bands in Germany, but developed and started his own big band in 1976. Recorded in Frankfurt in May 1978, this is a smashing little track to open with, I believe. It's called Since My Best Girl Turned Me Down.

Yes, wasn't that lovely? That was the Heinz Schoenberger big band from Germany with a lovely tune called Since My Bus Girl Turned Me Down. Solo to Wilson D'Oliveira on tenor, Gerhard Geheller on the trombone, Alex Malempre trumpet, and Louis Freikel on the piano. It's a super track and one of the best out of the four CDs that they released. Christian Chevalier was born in Angers in southwest France on the 12th of July 1930. He was a smashing jazz pianist, a songwriter, an arranger, and eventually a big band leader. Here's Christian with his first big band in spring 1956 in Paris. On solos, you've got Fats Saddy on the vibes, Pierre Michelot on the bass, Christian Ballast on the trumpet, and this is his own composition called Dis Delight.

0: Yowza, what a powerful band that, wasn't it? Absolutely superb. That was from 1956. The Christian Chevalier Big Band with a piece of music that he wrote called Diz Delight. I'm assuming that is because it was a tribute to the wonderful Dizzy Gillespie.
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0: Yes, if you're just tuning in now, you're listening to The Big Band Show with me, Jeremy Jazz, here live from the HWD studios in downtown Dewsbury. And tonight we are doing a tribute to European big bands and jazz and singers. And we next hear Mr. Werner Müller, who was born in Berlin on the 2nd of August 1920. He was a German composer, conductor, great arranger, and best known for leading major dance and radio orchestras such as RIAS and WDR big bands in Berlin and Cologne. He kind of bridged big band jazz with swing and later easy listening, much later on. Here's his big band in 1952. We got Rolf Kühn on the clarinet, Gunther Seppel on the trombone, with a composition by Morgan Lewis and Nancy Hamilton for the 1940 review, two for the show. Here is a famous piece of music called How High the Moon.

Oh, ho, ho, what a good clarinetist, wasn't he? That was a lovely piece, wasn't it? Rolf Kuhn there on the clarinet, who I asked to be said was later on a big band leader himself, and Gunther Seppel on the trombone. Of course, the famous tune, How High the Moon, played day by the German big band leader, Mr. Werner Muller. Now, here's a Dutch singer, Laura Fiji, who I had the pleasure of meeting at the Granada Studios in 1984. She recorded her debut album with jazz guitarist and harmonica player Toots Tielemans, the great tenor jazz player Mr. Johnny Griffin, and the pianist Mr. Michel Legrand. Wow, what exalted company. The song is from the 1953 Broadway musical Kismet. So here's Laura Fiji with the Dutch Metropole Orchestra in 1994. This is a nice relaxed version of Baubles, Bangles and Beads.

0: Yes, the rather wonderful Laura Fiji there from the Netherlands. Wonderful voice. I like what Doug's written on the chat box there. He's put, how smooth. Sure is. That's the one thing about that lady. She has one of the smoothest voices. Seems to be, sings as though she's completely unfazed. And when I did meet her, she was really relaxed to be around. I have to tell you that. Not either. Oh, and Helen was wondering when Dizzy died. He died back in 1993. Who'd have thought it was all that time ago? I'm quite surprised. Crikey.
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0: She's sure. Thank you very much for that, Helen. But not only that, we've had quite a few of you donate to the show as well, which is wonderful. And yet another new donation yesterday, which has gone through into the coffers. Keeps the show on the road, helps us build up to our change of the equipment and one thing and another. So, moving on. Now, a band leader most of you will know, jazz pianist Kurt Edelhagen, who's been played 6 times on this show over the years. However, here's something you will not have heard from his early days when he was the leader from 1952 to 57 of the Südwestfunk SDR Big Band, working out of Baden-Baden in Germany, of course. And they always broadcast over the radio. From 1953, we have Christian Kellens, a Belgian trombonist, Jean-Louis Chautomp, the top French tenor player ever, and Stuff Combe, who pops up here and there with a lot of different German bands. They're a super drummer, Stuff Combe. So here's Kurt Edelhagen's very own composition and arrangement. Here we go with a thing called Pepper Cake. Hang on. What happened there? Now then, you're going to have to bear with me because that's just jumped 3 tracks. Strike a light. I don't know why this happens. Bear with me, it's CD1, it's well weird, it's CD1. I'm just swapping them over to CD2, and then we might get the track we actually wanted, which of course, as I said, is called Pepper Cake. So fingers crossed, we're going to hear Kurt Edelhagen from 1953 with one of his early things called Pepper Cake. And that ain't it either. Well, what's going on? This is... I do apologise for this. And I know we get silly mistakes by me, but it's... this is just plain weird. Don't know what to do with it here. Thank you, Helen. She's just written, don't worry. I'm not worried. Do you know, Helen, I'm not worried, but thank you for putting that, because a lot of folk will think I'm losing plot, but you've all known me 5 years. I don't lose plot. I usually make a joke out of it. But right now, I'm not finding this particularly funny. good Lord. Hooray! Now then, let's do that again. Kurt Edelhagen now, from 1953, with some I don't think you'll have heard. I'll remind you of the soloists. Belgium trombonist Christian Kellens, the best ever French tenor man there's been, I think, anyway, jazz tenor player, Jean-Louis Chautomp, and Stuff Combe on the drums. This is, I hope, Pepper Cake. Oh, it's there.

0: Ah, wasn't that terrific? That was Pepper Cake by the absolutely marvellous Mr. Kurt Edelhagen. And if any of you have been listening thinking, gosh, that sounds like something, his hero was the Stan Kenton of the Stan Kenton Orchestra. And I have to admit that I thought the way he wrote the trumpets, built up the arrangement and everything was, well, it was Stan, not through and through. He tempered it a bit, but I thought that was so much. And you could hear it in the arrangement. The wonderful Kurt Edelhagen and Pepper Cake.
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0: If you're just joining us, you're listening to The Big Band Show with me, Jeremy Jazz, here at HWD Hospital Radio in downtown Dewsbury. And we are tonight doing our European show, and we move on now back to Germany and a jazz violinist called Helmut Zacharias. And he was born on the 27th of January 1920 in Berlin. In fact, he was a composer. Believe it or not, he created over 400 works and sold 14 million records. Wow. Here from 1948 with Coco Schumann, Klaus Dillmann, and Ross should say what they're doing. Coco Schumann guitar, Klaus Dillmann bass, Rudy Bone on the piano, and Kurt Grabhert on the drums. This is Helmut Zacharias with Swing 48.

0: Well, what do you make of that then? I don't know if any of you have ever heard of Helmut Zacharias, but he was like Germany's Stefan Grappelli, the French, beautiful French jazz violinist. He was his hero, actually, because Grappelli, I think, was born about 1909, whereas Zacharias wasn't born until 1920, so Django and Mr. Grappelli were already cutting tracks by the time he was old enough to do things. But I love that, and I'd be surprised if any of you had really heard him. We're going to move on now to Harry Arnold. Now, he was born Harry Arnold Persson in Helsingborg in Sweden, 1920, and was a prominent Swedish jazz saxophonist, composer and bandleader, probably best known for directing the Swedish radio big band from 1956 to 1965. Many American jazz stars featured with the band alongside Quincy Jones in 1958. They became good friends and wrote to each other quite regular, and Quincy would nip back over just to visit the band or conduct it. So here's Harry's composition, Quincy's Home Again, with Sixten Eriksson on the trumpet, Arne Domnerus on the alto, Bent Hallberg on piano, Bent Arne Vollin on the trumpet. This is recorded live at the Stockholm Concert Hall on the 28th of April 1959, and obviously in tribute to Quincy Jones.
1: Radiobandet sitter på plats, och vem kommer här? Harry Arnold.
0: Oh, I forgot to cut this bit out. Anyway, you're getting some Swedish now.

0: Yes, Egil Johansson there with some fine drumming playing for the wonderful Harry Arnold Big Band, and a little tune called Quincy's Home. Thought the solos were terrific, and Anna Domneris on the altos became possibly the best alto player ever to come out of Sweden. Fantastic. Harry Arnold's Quincy's Home again.
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0: It sure is. It's HWD Hospital Radio here presenting The Big Band Show with me, Jeremy Jazz. And I hope you're really enjoying it so far. Now, we move on. And we are going to listen to a lovely vocalist from Denmark called Sinu Ig. And she was Danish jazz vocalist and composer, born in Lemvig in Denmark in 1977. Sinu has won the Danish Music Award for Best Vocal Jazz Album 4 times. Here from 2003 with her own composition and arrangement, with her trio of Jacob Kristoffersen on the piano, Chris Minkdo on the bass, and Rasmus Kielberg on the drums. This is a nice little thing. It's called Talking to Myself.

I'm getting a bit fed up of this. It's that CD one again. Let's just try that again. Let's get it right. I hate jumping tracks. 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Let's get to that. There we are. 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Stop jumping back to three. I'm beginning to hate these CD players. Right, let's try again. Sinu Eeg and a lovely piece called Talking to Myself.

0: What about that? Wasn't that lovely? That was Sinu Eeg, a Danish jazz vocalist, and her own composition of Talking to Myself.
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0: Well, if you're just joining us, you're listening to The Big Band Show with me, Jeremy Jazz, here at HWD Hospital Radio in downtown Dewsbury. Now, a superb sax clarinet player and big band leader, Mr. Paolo Tomilleri, born in Vicenza, Italy in 1938. Paolo became a prominent figure in the Milanese jazz scene in the 50s. He's widely recognised for his immense contributions to European swing and mainstream jazz and as the conductor of the Paolo Tomilleri Big Band, which is what we're going to listen to. Here's a Leonard Feather composition called Esquire Bounce, nice tune, with solos from Emilio Soana on the trumpet, Carlo Ubaldi on the piano and Stefan Bagnoli on the drums. Please enjoy Paolo Tomilleri and Esquire Bounce.

about that, wasn't that absolutely superb? I love it. Paolo Tomilleri. So we've been to Germany, France, the Netherlands, Sweden, Denmark, and there we were in Italy. And smashing band. That was recorded live in the 16th of December 1995 in Milan. I do particularly like that track.

You don't get many of them on my show. Charlie Blurrow on the bass and Claude on the piano and Peter Geiger on the drums. This was recorded in 1965 and you'll work out what it is. It's a little bit of Mozart, believe it or not. This is called Petite Musique de Nuit Allegro.

I wonder what Mozart would have made of that. Wasn't that just utterly wonderful? Petite musique, de nuit allegro. Well, of course, a little night music. And I love that. Claude Ballin, the great French jazz pianist, entertaining as I'll say. And that's the first time you heard a banjo on my show in donkey's years. Anyway, staying in France, here's a French jazz trumpet player called Ivan Julien with a recording from Nouilly sur Seine, which translates really as the new meadow on the Seine, an affluent western suburb immediately adjacent to Paris. Now, Ivan began his career, believe it or not, with Claude Ballin, and later worked with Ben Webster and Maynard Ferguson in the 60s. Here's a composition and arrangement by Ivan Julien's big band recorded on the 19th of April, 1971. Please enjoy Calamity Lull.

0: Wow, was that a band and a half? That was the great Ivan Julian Big Band from Paris in France, of course, and a wonderful piece called Calamity Lull that he wrote and arranged. He did a really good stint with Maynard Ferguson going back a ways, and just one of the section trumpet players, but often given the chance to solo alongside Maynard. Absolutely. Well, here we go. We're having to cut a tune because, unfortunately, all that faffing about with the CD players has sort of spoilt things a little bit. But never mind. We're still going to go with a cracking ending. We're going for some lovely swing music now. So now, for a famous man who needs no introduction, but I'm going to do it anyway. Hang on, it's all gone quiet in there. So, a famous name, Belgian guitarist Django Reinhardt and Stefan Grappelli, with Jerry Mengo on the vocals. This was recorded in March 1935 in Paris, and it's a superb version of a 1928 composition by Victor Young and William J. Harris. Here's Django Reinhardt with Stefan Grappelli and Sweet Sue, Just You.
1: Every star above

0: you can't go wrong, can you, with Stephen Capelli, you know, like that here, I think. What's going on? I'm guessing you can offer me, but I'm not sure about it. So I hope you can hear me. What is that? We haven't had this for, it must be 4 years since it's been done. I'm hoping you can also hear me. If you don't go right now, sweet tea with you, what a magnificent guitar player, Belgian of course. So just as a little recap, we've been to Germany a few times, we've been to France quite a few times, we've been to the Netherlands, and we've been to Sweden, we've been to Denmark as well, and we've been to Italy. So I hope we're covering Europe well enough for you, and I hope you're enjoying it. So, I was about to play Paul Koonin, Broadway, just a minute, but due to the issues with, now you see Helen saying you've lost it as well, and I don't know if anything's going on, so that one is really good. So, that's just a disappointment. Not going out, but, this is just what things have been. So I'm going to go to the news, and I really sincerely hope that you get with me. I'll catch you.
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2: In the last hour, Southampton boss Tonda Eckert has received a 6-week ban suspended until the end of next season for his role in Spygate. Saints were kicked out of the Championship playoff final and docked 4 points this term, having admitted to 3 breaches of EFL regulations. At the end of the Tory party conference, leader Kemi Badenoch says being a Conservative is more than preserving the past.
3: Some people think that being a Conservative is about trying to stop the world from changing. They are so wrong. The world is constantly changing. New technologies, new challenges, new opportunities.
2: Andy Burnham says he stands with British Jewish people 3 years on since Hamas's attack on Israel, killing over 1,000 people. And Boots will be bought by Canada's billionaire Western family for almost £7 billion. The high street giant has been bought from US firm Sycamore Partners. From Radio News Hub, I'm Lucy Gorman-Lee.
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2: Rain clearing with any showers confined to coastal areas. Feeling chilly with a patchy frost in the north, a low of 3 degrees Celsius.
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0: It seems a lot of people can't hear us, which is such a shame. I know Beryl Sever, Mike and Helen, you've all lost the show. We've just done a quick look at, because Vicky's here, she's helped me out. We've just done a quick look at things, and, I don't know what to say. Everything's switched on. If you can still hear us, would you just pop... Oh, Beryl and Trevor have just written on your back. That's a relief. Right then. So let's move on. How are we set up? Yes, we are. Right, here we go then. Well, welcome back to the second half of the Big Band Show. With me, Jeremy Jazz here at HWD Hospital Radio in downtown Newbury. And we're going to go back to Sweden now on a jazz drummer called Jan Gunnar Ersson. Born on the 26th of September 1946, he became a professional drummer in 1958, working in small groups, but eventually formed his own big band. And here, from live at the Stockholm Jazz Festival on the 21st of July 2002, is Jan Ersson's big band with a Buddy Rich favourite, It's a composition by Alan Ferguson. Anna Murphy on the piano, Klaus Nielsen on the trumpet, John Cedergren on the tenor, and Jan Gunnar Ersen on the drums. Here we go with Klaus.

Well, as some of you will have noticed, that wasn't what I introduced. And I'm told my talking isn't coming through, so what do I do now? Just music, no me. That's real weird. I don't know, I'm beginning to despair tonight. 5 years in and, good, somebody said we're back. I'm glad to hear that. Well, I'm going to start the second half completely again. This has been a joke so far. Let's get off down there. While I nipped out, for obvious reasons, it jumped back to track one, which you'd already heard in the first half. So never mind. So let's pretend none of that happened, and I'm going to have another little go now at introducing the second half of the show. So, welcome back to the second half of the show. Yes, folks, you're listening to The Big Band Show with me, Jeremy Jazz, here at HWD Hospital Radio in downtown Dewsbury. And we now move on to Sweden during our European programme. And Jan Gunnar Ersson, born on the 26th of September 1946, who became a professional drummer in 1958, working in small groups, but eventually he formed his own big band. And here, from live at the Stockholm Jazz Festival on the 21st of July 2002, is Jan Ersson's big band with a Buddy Rich favourite. It's a composition by Alan Ferguson and features Arne Mørby on the piano, Klaus Nielsen on the trumpet, Bjorn Sidergren on the tenor, and Jan on the drums. What's good about this is it's terrific, but also, can you name the tune?

0: Oh, I'm not surprised they're applauding like that. Wow, wasn't that absolutely awesome? Ah, yes, the Jan Eersen Big Band there. And for those of you who were wondering, what was it called? It was the famous Buddy Rich piece of music called Away We Go. And away we went, I'll tell you.
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0: Now, as we're doing our European programme, we're going to France. And the jazz pianist and big band leader, singer and composer Michel Legrand, who was born on the 24th of Feb 1932 in Paris. Now, most of you know Legrand was a prolific composer, having written more than 200 film and television scores, and in addition to many songs and 2 Academy Awards. I'm actually going to go back to when he started out in the 1950s. So here he is with his trio, which is including Guy Pedersen on the bass, Gus Vallès on the drums, of course Michel on the piano. This is the 23rd of October 1955 in Paris. And this is the title track from a 1954 film called The Last Time I Saw Paris.

0: The wonderful Michel Legrand there with his trio back in 1955. Yes, Guy Pedersen on the bass, Gus Wallace on the drums. I thought you'd like that little tune. HWD Hospital Radio. Yes, if you're just joining us now, we are the Big Band Show. And I hope you're enjoying this so far, or you enjoyed the first half as well. And I think I might start that link again, goodness me. I don't know, I think the first half's just blown my brain out. Oh, dear me. In fact, I'm going to do this again, hold tight.
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0: Yes, if you're just joining us now, you're listening to The Big Band Show with me, Jeremy Jazz, here at HWD Hospital Radio in downtown Dewsbury. And we're doing our European Big Band Night, and now we're off to Sweden. And this time it's trumpet sensation Lasse Lindgren, born in 1962 in Gothenburg, Sweden. His early work was a freelance jazz and big band lead trumpet player, and he didn't start his first band until 1989, but then he toured in the 90s with Bob Brookmeyer and then came back to his own jazz orchestra. Here's a tune written for his idol Maynard Ferguson by Mike Abeen, who wrote this in tribute to Charlie Mingus. The solos are Eric Christofferson on baritone and Johan Johansson on the organ, Lasse, of course, on the trumpet. 11th of January 2008. Listen to Christofferson's baritone at the beginning. He quotes a few different Mingus tunes.

0: What an ending. Wasn't that a power band? An absolutely fabulous power band. I know Doug likes this band too. It was the great trumpet sensation Lasse Lindgren and his big band. And a tune I've heard played by Maynard Ferguson a few times called New Bag Blues, written by Michael Abeen, who was actually in his band at the time in the early 60s when he wrote it. So New Bag Blues there from the Swedish big band Lasse Lindgren.
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0: Yes, if you're just joining us, you're listening to The Big Band Show with me, Jeremy Jazz, here at HWD Hospital Radio in downtown Dewsbury. And now, in our European Big Band programme, we are moving to Italy. And a jazz pianist and singer, Paolo Conti, born in Asti in Piedmont, Italy, on the 6th of January 1937. His compositions fuse Italian and Mediterranean kind of music, but with jazz, boogie and Latin American rhythms thrown in. I've picked a really cute little thing I first heard this tune in that great film French Kiss from 1995, and if you've never seen that, please get a copy and have a watch. It's wonderful. So here we go with Paolo Conti, and it's just cute, is this? It's called Elisir.

0: voglio lei.
1: Oh no, it didn't. Well, it is, but that just wasn't it. Right, let's jump back to number one again. Right, just a tickeroony. Where is it? Ah, do you know? Ah, well, we'll carry on with that.

Well, that's enough of that. I don't know. That wasn't what I wanted to play. But do you know, it never happened to me as much as this in all these 5 years I'm going out of my head. But we'll get there. I know we'll get there. I know we will. I know. Now then, let's it's just balmy, isn't it, tonight? Right. Start again. So, in our European programme, we're now going back to France. Now, here's a cracking big band playing a Slide Hampton composition in tribute to Charlie Parker. I'm going to give you the details after the tune. And it's jumped back to number one, so just a tick. See if it'll start. Right, here we go.

Yeah, that's a great band, isn't it? And that was in France. It was Slide Hampton composition and arrangement called Bird. And you're going to knock it. This is going to blow you off your socks. This was the Sacha Distel Big Band. And the great drumming was by the British drummer, Mr. Ronnie Stevenson. That was recorded on 12th of November 1968 in Paris. And of course, throughout the 1950s, he was voted in the top five of French jazz guitarists. Incidentally, he went out with and lived with Brigitte Bardot for 3 years. Aye, aye, aye. What a lucky man.

Yes, if you're just tuning in, you're listening to The Big Band Show with me, Jeremy Jazz, here at HWD Hospital Radio in downtown Dewsbury. And in our European show, we're now off back to Sweden to a wonderful singer called Rebecca Tornqvist, born the 26th of April 1964 in Uppsala, Sweden. And she's a Swedish jazz vocalist. Her album A Night Like This from 1993 sold over 100,000 copies in the first month, and she's continued to flourish as a jazz singer. So here's a superb version of Angel Eyes, written in 1947 by Matt Dennis and Earl Brent, with Esbjørn Svensson on the piano, Per Johansson on the tenor, Hans Bakkenroth on the bass, and Jan Robertson on the drums. Well, this is a Joachim Milder arrangement in 1993. Here's Rebecca Tornqvist with Angel Eyes.

What about that, folks? Wasn't that absolutely gorgeous? The rather wonderful Rebecca Tornquist and Matt Dennis and Earl Brent's composition, Angel Eyes. Now we're moving from Sweden to Denmark, and a big band leader called Ib Glindemann, who was born in Copenhagen on the 27th of September 1934. Ib studied trumpet at the Royal Danish Academy and became the most prominent Danish jazz trumpet player, composer, arranger and big band leader. And his biggest accomplishment was founding the Danish Radio Big Band in 1964. Here's a tune you'll all know, Disc Jockey Jump, from Ib's album Talk of the Town, with soloist Jesper Tilo on the alto, Bent Schegeg on the tenor, Tor Larsen on the trombone, Jens Wither on the trumpet, Nole Kok Hansen on the piano. The great drumming is Leonard Grufsted. Please enjoy Ib Glindemann and Disc Jockey Jump.

What a superb version of Disc Jockey Jump. Isn't that marvellous? And of course, we all know it best, really, from the Gene Krupa Big Band. But I have to say, that was a sensational version. And some super drumming there from Lennard Grufsted. And I looked him up and had a good read about him. And of course, one of his heroes, of course, is Gene Krupa. The other one is, of course, Buddy Rich. Eve Glindemann there with Disc Jockey Jump. Marvellous stuff. A complete change of pace and style now with a wonderful guitarist called Fappy Lafferten, born on the 20th of November 1950 in Kortrijk in Belgium, in the Manouche Romani community. Fappy took up the guitar at age 5, was on the road with his father, uncle, brother from 10 years old, and he's never stopped touring. His style is that of his hero Django Reinhardt and the quintet Du Hot Club of France. With Steve Ellsworth on the violin and recorded in Avon in England, although he's Belgian, it's recorded 19th of August 1996. I actually met him almost a year to the day this was recorded. We went for dinner and had a really good laugh. He did a great concert. Smashing bloke. This is Fappy Lafferten with Melancholy Baby.

Yes, the wonderful guitarist Mr. Fappy Lafatane, born in Belgium. And the reason that sounded very like the Django Reinhardt stuff from the 30s and 40s and that was that they did the recording all round just one mic.

hits in the 60s, such as A Swinging Safari, Dankeschön. And of course, he wrote the big hit for Sinatra in 1966, Strangers in the Night. Here is, of course, Mr. Burt Kampfert. Here's the band in 1978 from his album Swing, with Jiggs Wiggum on the trombone, Ak van Ruin, Dutch trumpet player, and James Towsey on baritone. It's the famous Woody Herman composition, it's Woodchopper's Ball.

Yes, the rather wonderful Mr. Burt Campert there with, of course, Woodchopper's Ball, a famous tune and played rather well, if you ask me. HWD Hospital Radio. Well, we're coming up to the penultimate track now, and although I've played this artist a few times over in this last 5 years, I think she has to be heard again in this European programme. Especially, she was born into a musical jazz-loving family in 1983 in the town of Ufa, the capital and largest city of the Bashkortostan region of Russia. So we're staying in Europe, folks. In her teens and with her family, they moved to Canada. Sophie continued her education singing locally until she got a recording contract. Here's Dorothy Fields and Jimmy McHugh's composition with a terrific Pat LaBarbera tenor sax solo. Here's the rather marvellous Sophie Millman, and I can't give you anything but love, baby.

Ah, the rather wonderful Sophie Millman there with I Can't Give You Anything But Love. I love that solo in the middle of that. Pat LaBarbera on the tenor. Absolutely superb. So, to close the European programme tonight, we're turning to the Berlin Big Band from 1972. The tune was composed by Count Basie and Eddie Durham in 1938, and this is a cracking version with Paul Kuhn doing the arrangement, conducting and leading the band. The soloists are Vienna-born Heinz von Hermann on tenor, Romanian Eugene Cicero on piano, Serbian Milo Pavlovic on the trumpet, and Wiesbaden-born Rolf Rohmer on the tenor. We've certainly gone round Europe with Germany, France, Italy, Netherlands, Sweden, Denmark, Russia, Belgium, Serbia, Czech Republic and Slovenia. We've got around a little bit, haven't we? And I could have played loads more stuff, which I'm going to build into the next few programmes. I hope to goodness you will join me again next week at 6 p.m. Don't forget, I've just pointed out, I forgot to mention last week, the Anchormen Big Band Christmas Bash at the Brighouse Sports and Social on the 6th of December. Tickets are available from ticketsource.com. Prices starting at £16 and £40 for guest sessions. Please stay tuned for Vicky Pinder after the news. I'll be back next Wednesday on the 14th of October for more Big Band sounds. Thank you so much for listening. Good night.

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1: In the last hour, Southampton boss Tonda Eckert has received a six-week ban suspended until the end of next season for his role in Spygate. Saints were kicked out of the Championship playoff final and docked 4 points this term, having admitted to 3 breaches of EFL regulations. At the end of the Tory party conference, leader Kemi Badenoch says being a Conservative is more than preserving the past.
2: Some people think that being a Conservative is about trying to stop the world from changing. They are so wrong. The world is constantly changing. New technologies, new challenges, new opportunities.
1: Andy Burnham says he stands with British Jewish people 3 years on since Hamas's attack on Israel, killing over 1,000 people. And Boots will be bought by Canada's billionaire Western family for almost £7 billion. The high street giant has been bought from US firm Sycamore Partners. From Radio News Hub, I'm Lucy Gorman-Lee.
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Vicky Pinder here, 8 till 10 on HWD Hospital Radio. And wherever you're listening tonight, whether you're tucked up in one of the wards, working a night shift somewhere around the hospital, waiting for someone you love, or listening online from home, welcome. I've got 2 hours of brand new music, chart chat, a bit of celebrity nonsense, and plenty of stuff to keep you company. And that's what I love about Hospital Radio. You never quite know who's listening. There could be someone hearing this from a hospital bed right now, someone sneaking a listen at work, or someone at home thinking, oh God, it's Vicky again. Well, you stuck with me until 10, so let's get Wednesday night properly started. And here's a good one for anyone who's had a relationship so chaotic you genuinely wonder, was it a dream? Here is Alex Warren now on HWD Hospital Radio. I'm Vicky Pinder with you until 10.

Well, what films are we watching, streaming and downloading this week? And more importantly, what is actually worth giving up 2 hours of your life for? Quite honestly, let's take a look at what's hot in this week's film chart. If you're listening from one of the wards this weekend, hopefully there's something here to help you pass the time. So at number one, it's A Galaxy Far, Far Away again. Star Wars, The Mandalorian and Grogu blast back to the top spot. Pedro Pascal returns as the Mandalorian, joined by everyone's favourite little green scene stealer, Grogu, from another big screen adventure, packed with actions, space battles and plenty of heart. And then we've got new entries making waves. Straight in at number 3 is A Better Tomorrow trilogy. So if you're a fan of action films, this restored collection brings together 3 hugely influential Hong Kong crime classics packed with drama, loyalty and some seriously stylish action sequences. And then landing at number 4 is the much-loved French classic, Amélie. Celebrating its 25th anniversary, it's finally made its film chart debut. Charming, funny and wonderfully feel-good. It's the perfect antidote to a gloomy afternoon. And then the biggest climber of the week is Supergirl, flying up 4 places to number 5, making it this week's fastest rising film. Proof that superheroes still know how to pull in an audience. Not sure of that. Have watched it. Not very impressed. And then classic sci-fi returns at number 6, the legendary Forbidden Planet enters the chart following a stunning new 4K restoration. Released in 1956, it remains one of the most influential science fiction films ever made and introduced the world to Robbie the Robot. And for horror fans, absolutely not me, I can count me out of this one, South Korean thriller Colony debuts at number 7. From the director of Train to Busan, it follows a group of survivors trapped inside a building during a terrifying virus outbreak. Definitely not one for bedtime viewing, or ever in my life. And Scares and Laughs does bring Scary Movie 2026. Not scary, really, is it? It's probably more laughs. It does remain in the top 10 at number 9, while horror favourite Obsession slips just 1 place to number 8. And then some chilling classic to round out the top 10. A number 10, the abominable Snowman. Can't even say it, can I? The newly restored Hammer horror favourite follows an expedition searching for the legendary Yeti in the Himalayas, and things then quickly become more dangerous than expected. So it's a great week for film fans with a little bit of everything. Some blockbuster adventures, classic sci-fi, bit of French charm, some superhero action and a Yeti thrown in for good measure. And let's be honest, if Grogu turning up at number 1 can't brighten your weekend, I'm really not sure what can. So that's your official film chart this week. More music and entertainment coming up next on HWD Hospital Radio with this one from Seal Now and Crazy. I'm Vicky Pindam with you till 10.

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1: Are you loving that tune, Madonna and Sabrina there? On HWD Hospital Radio. Now I thought I'd give you a bit of local hospital news here in Dewsbury, and this one is quite special for me because Dewsbury Hospital is celebrating 150 years, and I can actually say I'm part of that history because I was born here back when it was Staincliffe Hospital many, many years ago. And actually, when I was just 6 weeks old, my life was saved here too. So I've got a pretty big connection with this place from pretty much my entire life to doing this show for 26 years. So they're celebrating the 150th birthday with loads going on, including a Halloween toddler market on the 31st of October this month from 9 a.m. There will also be some very special guests along the route, and each child will get a glow stick. There's also people asking to share their memories of the hospital as part of the 150 Stories project. And honestly, after 150 years, I think we can all agree there probably isn't enough cake to celebrate this properly. So get the cake ordered and get your stories shared. I think I might get mine shared. And here's a little bit of Sheryl Crow, because if it makes you happy, that's what it's all about. And certainly being here in Dewsbury Hospital and celebrating 150 years makes me happy. So happy Wednesday, happy hump day. I'm Vicky Pinder, with you till 10.

0: So hello again and welcome to 2 hours of classic gold. Great music to play you and one or two of my guilty pleasures. Pretty distinctive too. Yep, the Trogs. The Swinging Blue Jeans and their Last Swing. Accept me for what I am. I think I share an enthusiasm for Dionne Warwick with one of my heroes, Tony Blackburn.
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Oh, what a tune. Gladys Knight and the Pips. Baby, don't change your mind. Now, it's been another huge week for Taylor Swift, who secures an impressive official chart double, topping both the albums and singles chart. Her album, The Life of a Showgirl, returns to number one following the release of its expanded Encore edition. Remarkably, this comes exactly 1 year after the album was first released, marking its fifth non-consecutive week at the top. Meanwhile, new single, Patient Zero, debuts straight in at number one, becoming Taylor's eighth UK chart topper. It's also her third number one single of this year alone, making her the only artist so far this year to achieve three UK number one singles. Now, Taylor's dominance doesn't stop there. New tracks, Cleveland and Babylon, also enter the chart at numbers 3 and 4, giving her three songs inside the top five this week. Other chart movers are rising Welsh singer-songwriter Jamie Miller continues his breakthrough success as Baby Doll climbs to a brand new peak at number 6. The track has steadily risen since debuting just outside the top 80 last month. And then dance music legend Madonna, who we heard a little earlier, is also enjoying chart success. Her single Danceteria reaches a new high at number 22. Boosted by a remix featuring Charlie XCX, it's one of three current top 40 hits from Madonna's latest album, her best run of chart singles from one album in nearly two decades. And a classic track to watch 30 years after originally reaching number one, Oasis's classic Don't Look Back in Anger does continue to prove its staying power, climbing back up the chart to number 29. New entry alert, there's also a first top 40 success for DJ Goja and singer Melody, whose collab with Jason Derulo, Machiko, breaks into the top 40, 36. Now, chart fact of the week, Taylor now holds 14 UK number one albums, more than any other female artist in the official albums chart history. And this week's success marks yet another milestone in a record-breaking career. So that's your chart update for this week. More music and memories coming up next after Patient Zero here on HWD Hospital Radio.

0: Two of my favourite things, Candy and Robbie Williams. HWD Hospital Radio. Now, his critically acclaimed 2000 album, Sing When You're Winning, is to be reissued as a collectible limited edition vinyl for our Robbie Williams. It is actually one of the best albums, I'll be honest. Now, Robbie is the latest star to have been announced as an album icon for National Album Day this month, presented in recognition of his exceptional achievements as an album artist, in which he is the official charts record holder for the most number one albums ever. Robbie's ambassadorial role will be honoured with the title of album icon. So to mark the moment, Universal Music Recordings and Island Recordings are working with Robbie to reissue his third studio album, Sing When You're Winning, as a limited edition 2LP. Red blue vinyl set, and it will be the first time it's ever been reissued on vinyl. Robbie's induction comes after the confirmation of the first three album champions with Pink Pantherus, Max Richer, and Melanie C. Now, a spokesperson for the National Album Day said they're delighted and honoured that Robbie's accepted their invitation. Of course they are. And National Album Day will take place on Saturday, the 17th of October, which this year has taken the theme of icons. And they will be presented in association with Radio 2, of course. So we look forward to that, and well done to our Robbie Williams. And we do love playing a Robbie tune for you here on a Wednesday.
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0: Somewhere in my heart, Aztec Camera on HWD Hospital Radio. Now, we're staying local here in Dewsbury. There's something coming up at the terrace, and I think some of you might fancy it. They're bringing back the 90s for a Halloween party on Friday the 30th of October. Now, we're talking a proper 90s indies classics like Oasis, Blur, The Verve, Stone Roses. 6 hours of nostalgia, basically, and it's free. But what I really like about the terrace is that it's not just about bringing the big names and the old classics into Dewsbury. They're also really big on supporting local music and giving up a Yorkshire artist for a platform. And let's not forget, Dewsbury has produced some pretty serious musical talent, like Franz Ferdinand's Bob Hardy. So yeah, he's from Dewsbury, did you not know? And we've got the legends, we've got the nostalgia, we've got the next generation coming through, and that's what we like to see. So do support your local music scene. And recently, actually, I did see Skinny Living. Have you seen the guys over from Wakefield? I actually watched them at the brewery at Osset. Really good band, if you do get to see Skinny Living. I love finding new artists that are literally on your doorstep, and we spend so much time, don't we, talking about the huge names in the charts, but it is really good to look at some brilliant local talent. So head to the terrace if you can. Sounds good, doesn't it? Here's the news and the next hour coming up.
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2: Kemi Badenoch says if the Tories get in government, they would slash inheritance tax.
3: What is the thing that most people want to pass on to their children and grandchildren? It is their family home. Conference, the Conservatives are and always have been the party of home ownership.
2: The Conservative leaders pitched her party as no-nonsense at the final day of their conference. US death row inmate Krista Pike is angry and confused after surviving an execution attempt in Tennessee. That's what one of her lawyers says after a judge told the state to preserve evidence related to the case. Police say 11 people were arrested as demonstrators clashed amid protests in London on the anniversary of the October 7th attacks on Israel. And Gary Lineker says he'd like Harry Kane to win the Ballon d'Or. The former footballer called the England captain phenomenal. That's the latest from Radio News Hub. I'm Lucy Gorman-Lee.
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2: Rain clearing with any showers confined to coastal areas. Feeling chilly with a patchy frost in the north, a low of 3 degrees Celsius.
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1: Right, it's 9 o'clock, which means we're heading into hour number two. If you're still awake with me, whether you're listening from home, driving around, working a night shift or lying in a hospital bed tonight, hello to you. And hopefully I can make you happy for the next hour, keep you company and give you a little bit of music, a bit of chart chat. I was going to say chit chat, but we all know it's chart chat. And hopefully a few reasons to smile. I'm Vicky Pinder and we're cracking on with more of tonight's new music and chart favourites. Because frankly, it's Wednesday night and we ain't going to bed yet. So let's talk Tones and I, because she's back with brand new music, and this is Mercy. I'm going to play it for you now. And if you're thinking, hang on, Vicky, wasn't she the woman behind the Dance Monkey song? Then yes, she was. Real name, Toni Watson. Come a long way since she was busking in Australia. And Tones and I's Mercy was released on the 18th of September. As far as I'm concerned, it's one to watch. Best known for Dance Monkey, which spent 24 weeks at number one in Australia. It did a good stint here as well. So here it is. A little bit of Mercy for you now.

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2: Well, here's this week's top five feature. Instead of songs, we're going to rank silly things. So today, let's go with a bit of a hospital theme. And things you've done if you ever spent time in hospital, in reverse order of kind of the worst things that could happen to you, I suppose. First one, pressed the nurse call button and then immediately thought, oh my God, they're coming. Because then you've got to answer them, haven't you? And then number two, you've heard the trolley outside your room. You wondered if it was your food. It's never the food. Number three, you try to work out what day it is. Quite easily done. Depends how long you're in hospital for, doesn't it? Number four, we've heard someone else's TV through the wall. Very annoying if you can't afford the pennies for your telly. And then number five said, I'm absolutely fine, while looking anything but fine. Because that's standard, isn't it? You go, you sit down, they go, are you okay? Yeah, I'm fine. Why are you here then? Anyway, right back to an actual chart, because that's what we're here for on Wednesdays. And possible new entries this week for Noah Kahan, Drake and the Fontaines DC. Jamie Miller's Baby Doll continues to shine, as well as Welsh singer battles for this week's number one. Having only broken the top 40 in September, the track has gone from strength to strength, and most recently finding a new peak inside the top 10, now taking on the likes of Taylor Swift and Sienna Spiro for the top spot. Baby Doll does currently sit at number 3, but is keeping pace with Taylor's Patient Zero at 1 and Sienna's Great Expectation at 2. Can Jamie go all the way come Friday? Elsewhere, Noah Kahan's latest single, Draw You Out, from The Hunger Games, Sunrise on the Reaping soundtrack, could permeate the top 10 for the first time, in at number 7. And following the release of Habi D, FOMO, an expanded edition of his recent release, Drake could see 3 new entries from the project breaking the top 40. And German DJ Coulter could find the infectious Hey Everybody back in the dance enter the top 40 for the very first time at 21, as Clooney's Prosper and Tristan Henry's Good Girl looks to elevate further up the standings at 23. Finally, Fontaines DC may see Tongue, the second single off their upcoming album Dopamine Chamber, earn the Irish outfit their third top 40 at 32. That's this week's midweek, so we'll see what happens come the chart at the weekend. Do keep listening now, because I'm going to play you the latest tune from Jamie Miller. This is Baby Doll. This is one to watch for sure, guys.

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It's Wednesday evening. Happy Hump Day. How are we? Now, Taylor Swift's doing all right, isn't she? Continuing to dominate the headlines. And plenty of other success stories lighting up this week's album chart. British band Kyo make a fantastic start as their debut album, Put a Smile On For Me, enters the chart number 2. The record achieved over 23,000 chart units in its first week, making them the first UK male band in over a decade to reach that milestone with a debut album. As if that wasn't enough, they also topped the vinyl album charts and the record store chart. Not bad for a first outing. Nothing But Thieves lands in at number 3 with Stray Dogs, giving them a fourth consecutive top 5 album. The band joked that perhaps buying too many Taylor Swift records had stopped them reaching number 1, but said they're incredibly proud of the album and can't wait to take it out on tour. Synth-pop legends Soft Cell returned to the top 40 with Danceteria as number 26. The album carries special significance as it was completed by Mark Almond and Dave Ball before Dave's passing. Swedish rock favourites Europe score their highest charting album in nearly 40 years with Come This Madness landing in at number 30. And then singer-songwriter Tinashe celebrates her first top 40 album as pop star arrives at number 35, marking another important career milestone. And with their 2027 reunion tour now completely sold out, Oasis have continued to enjoy a chart resurgence with greatest hits collection, Time Flies, climbing up the charts to number 6, while classic albums, What's the Story, Morning Glory, and Definitely Maybe, also move further up the charts. It seems Oasis mania is showing no signs of slowing down. This week's chart shows that music fans love a mix of old and new, from Kyo's debut success to Tinashe's first top 40 album. Now that's your album chart roundup for this week. Stay tuned for more great music on the way with me, Vicky Pinder, live in downtown Dewsbury here on HWD Hospital Radio with a little bit of Soft Cell now. And this is Tainted Love, of course, for you on HWD Hospital Radio.

0: Spins is here to stop your Saturday morning yawning with The Breakfast Show from 8 a.m. If you're looking for a bit of rest and recuperation, he'll tell you the best places to do that with his roundup of the weather around Europe and the world.
1: We'll tell you some of the best places to go.
0: There's the magnificent mid-morning mind masher.
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0: A teaser to get your brain ticking over. And it's all wrapped up in more music variety, including an instrumental interlude at 9:50. So start your day with the Saturday Breakfast Show from 8 a.m. on HWD Hospital Radio.

Well, calling all vinyl lovers and bargain hunters this Black Friday, you might want to swap the shopping centre for your local record shop. Record Store Day, Black Friday's back on the 27th of November. Bring in a treasure trove of exclusive and limited edition releases to independent record stores across the UK and Ireland. And we're not talking about dusty old records nobody wants. This year's lineup is packed with must-have releases from Florence and the Machine, Noah Kahan, Shawn Mendes, Bruce Springsteen, Cat's Eye, Prince, and many more. Some highlights include some rare alternative chamber versions of tracks from Florence and the Machine's Everybody Scream, the very first vinyl pressing of Somber's In Another Life on silver vinyl, plus special releases from Shawn Mendes and Bruce Springsteen and the E Street Band. Whether you're a serious collector, a casual music fan, or just someone who loves the thrill of finding something special, Black Friday Record Store Day is all about discovering records you'll actually treasure rather than grabbing things you'll forget about by the weekend. So one independent record shop owner summed it up perfectly, saying it's your chance to have a proper browse, support a local business, and come away with music that means something to you. So if you are planning on taking part, set the alarms early. The exclusive releases go on sale from 8 a.m. on the 27th of November, and some of the most sought-after titles are expected to disappear quicker than free biscuits in the staff room. And let's be honest, there's something magical about holding a record in your hands. Streaming may be convenient, but vinyl is still the coolest way to spend money you probably weren't planning to spend. You've heard it here first. Record Store Day, 27th of November. Here's Stick Season now, Noah Kahan.

Well, Bella Kay's announced the Reckless Tour 2027, and it will visit the UK and Europe next February. This includes headline dates in Dublin, Manchester, Birmingham and London. Bella has announced the UK leg commencing at Dublin's National Stadium on the 12th of Feb. The young American star will also visit Manchester, Birmingham, London, Aventim, Apollo, before heading into Europe. So it does arrive with the release of her debut album, My Reckless Abandon, if you've heard it already, if you're a bit of a Bella fan. She's set to visit the UK next month, supporting Noah Kahan's arena tour, beginning on the 5th of November at the Hydro in Glasgow. And she'll then join Gracie Abrams for a four-date support across her US headline tour in March. So she's doing all right, isn't she? And pre-sale has begun. If you're a real fan, I'm sure you've got tickets already this morning at 10. Otherwise, a general sale on Friday, so there's still time. Don't panic. From 10 a.m. and full dates go from Dublin, Manchester, Birmingham, London, and then she's over into Europe. So get your hands on them. 12th to the 17th of Feb next year if you're a massive Bella Kay fan. If you're not and you're wondering who the heck she is, well, here's a bit of I Love It, I Love It, I Love It. That's not just me saying I love it, that's the name of the song. Here's Bella Kay on HWD Hospital Radio.

That's Bella Kay. I love it. I love it. I love it. I love it. I love it. It goes on. It repeats over and over. Now, your insight into the future hits you might need to know on the official singles chart is here. Here is the official trending chart. Noah Kahan volunteers as tribute to take number one as Draw You Out from the Hunger Games Sunrise on the Reaping soundtrack debuts at the top of the official trending chart. The first taste of the upcoming film soundtrack, Draw You Out, is also on track to break the official singles chart top 20 this week. Now, the full album is set to be released on Friday the 13th of November. Following the release of Habibti FOMO, an expanded version of his top 10 album, Drake sees Solar Eclipse, featuring Don Toliver, landing at number 2, while Quebec makes a splash at number 5. And there's a huge jump for Coulter's Hey Everybody back in the dance at 6, as the track eyes its first appearance inside the singles chart top 40, while Fontaine's DC's Tongue, the second single from their upcoming album, Dopamine Chamber, pierces the top 10 at 8, and bringing the energy is Generation and Young Lean's Storm 2 at 9. The track's original music video exploded across the internet in April of this year, with Storm 2 recently being performed at the MTV VMA Awards last week. Moreover, Olivia Dean's I've Seen It

joke. The only punchline is how long it goes. I'm in a song with one descending note. I got nowhere else to be now.

house. So I found shelter by the river's mouth. And I go swimming till my feet touch ground, till I find something permanent.

Well, I thought I'd put this one on in the background. Pop Emergency, 25 years after they were created on the original Pop Stars TV show. Hearsay, appearing to be teasing a reunion, can you believe it? The group have launched a new social media account and posted on a WhatsApp-style chat where Noel asks the all-important question, fancy getting back together? Now, the post is tagged with 25 years later, encouraging fans to sign up for updates and pre-sale information. Speculation comes after Kim Marsh, Suzanne Shaw, Noel Sullivan and Danny Foster all shared memories, marking 25 years since the final night of the Hearsay sellout 2001 arena tour. Suddenly fans are wondering whether the band who kickstarted reality TV pop might be ready for one more encore. And what a success story they were. Back in 2001, Hearsay exploded onto the charts with this tune.

pure and simple, which sold an astonishing 550,000 copies in its first week, making it the fastest selling debut single in UK chart history. At the time, it spent 3 weeks number one, went on to become one of the UK's million selling singles, and their debut album, Pop Stars, was just a huge debut in number one and becoming fastest selling debut album in the UK of all time. The group went on to score a second number one with The Way to Your Love, plus another top 10 hit with Everybody before the lineup changed and the eventual split. All sad times, but wow, what a tune. Still going, isn't it? We're loving it. Anyway, let's hope Hearsay do come back, and it's not just, well, Hearsay.

Right, that's me done before I start talking absolute rubbish. Although, let's be honest, I probably crossed that line about an hour ago. Thanks for spending your Wednesday night with me, wherever you've been listening. To everyone on the wards, I hope I've kept you company for a couple of hours and given you a little bit of an escape. I'm Vicky Pinder, this has been Wednesday night, and that is me officially clocking off. Have a gorgeous night, take care of yourselves and whatever you're doing next, make it fun. Good night. Here's a little bit of Joni Mitchell now and Big Yellow Taxi, because mine's waiting for me to take me home.

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1: Conservative leader Kemi Badenoch says she would scrap inheritance tax if the Tories got into government.
2: On top of that, couples will be able to leave an additional £1 million tax-free. And these changes mean every inheritance tax bill will be cut.
1: The Tory leader told her party's conference that the next election will be a battle for the soul of the nation. Southampton boss Tonda Eckert has received a six-week ban suspended until the end of next season for his role in Spygate. Saints were kicked out of the Championship playoff final and docked 4 points. The man accused of murdering Anne Widdecombe allegedly carried out research into a number of prominent people before a terror plot at Nigel Farage's home. 28-year-old Joshua Carey from Rotherham appeared at Westminster Magistrates. And Lord Andrew Lloyd Webber has been given the freedom of the City of London. From Radio News Hub, I'm Lucy Gorman-Lee.
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4: 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There are two sides to every story. 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
1: Plenty of sunshine with lighter winds, however wet and windy weather gradually arriving in the west. A chilly day with a high of 16 degrees Celsius.

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1: Kemi Badenoch says if the Tories get in government, they'd slash inheritance tax.
2: What is the thing that most people want to pass on to their children and grandchildren? It is their family home. Conference, the Conservatives are and always have been the party of home ownership.
1: The Conservative leaders pitched her party as no-nonsense at the final day of their conference. US death row inmate Krista Pike is angry and confused after surviving an execution attempt in Tennessee. That's what one of her lawyers says after a judge told the state to preserve evidence related to the case. Southampton boss Tonda Eckert has avoided major punishment for his role in Spygate and has been issued a six-week ban suspended until the end of next season. And Sir Kevin Sinfield says his late friend Rob Burrows would be laughing, but enormously proud to see him receive a knighthood. That's the latest from Radio News Hub. I'm Lucy Gorman-Lee.
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1: Plenty of sunshine with lighter winds, however wet, and windy weather gradually arriving in the west. A chilly day with a high of 16 degrees Celsius.

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1: Conservative leader Kemi Badenoch says she would scrap inheritance tax if the Tories got into government.
2: On top of that, couples will be able to leave an additional £1 million tax-free. And these changes mean every inheritance tax bill will be cut.
1: The Tory leader told her party's conference the next election will be a battle for the soul of the nation. The lawyer of a woman who survived an execution attempt in the US says she's angry and confused. Krista Pike has regained consciousness 6 days after executioners tried to give her two lethal doses of a drug. Police say 11 people were arrested as demonstrators clashed amid protests in London on the anniversary of the October 7th attacks on Israel. And Gary Lineker says he'd like Harry Kane to win the Ballon d'Or. The former footballer called the England captain phenomenal. From Radio News Hub, I'm Lucy Gorman-Lee.
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1: Plenty of sunshine with lighter winds, however wet and windy weather gradually arriving in the west. A chilly day with a high of 16 degrees Celsius.
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1: Prime Minister is travelling to Berlin today for his first face-to-face meeting with the German Chancellor Friedrich Merz. The pair will discuss support for Ukraine, responding to instability in the Middle East, and addressing the impact of disruption to global trade routes such as the Strait of Hormuz. Families whose babies died or were harmed whilst under the care of maternity service in Leeds say they felt they've been listened to and understood after meeting with the Health Secretary Yvette Cooper. This is Rebecca Tinker. She gave birth at the hospital in 2024.
2: It went very well. Got all our points across. We felt very heard, very listened to. I feel now like something will be done, and I feel like it's all going in the right direction, that people are